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1: Can we get some dang hits? Can we just get some hits? Like, I want to string hits together, multiple, maybe three in an inning. It'd be awesome if the Braves could do that. This is getting frustrating. The offense is back down to June levels, and I don't like it. So it's going to be very easy. The key to tomorrow's

0: game, get hits, multiple, string them together, and put up at least a couple of crooked numbers on the scoreboard. Sometimes it's Occam's razor. Just a simple solution is the right one. Tomorrow's pitching matchup is going to be a good one. Taj Bradley, local product out of Redan High School in Stone Mountain. He's had a pretty good year, 9-5, a 3.98 ERA, 59 walks, and 151 strikeouts, although August has not been very kind to him. He's got a 6.60 ERA this month. A.J. Smith-Shawver, second start of the season. Remember, he was the 27th man in that doubleheader against the Mets. He went 4 1/3, gave up 4 hits, 2 earned runs, 2 walks, and 4 strikeouts. He has been on point in the minors this season, both since going back down after that game and also when he was on his rehab assignment. 2-0, a 1.57 ERA, 9 walks, 34 strikeouts, an 0.98 whip, and a 1.86 opponent batting average. Ford Leadoff Show coming your way at 12:25 p.m. Eastern, 11:25 a.m. Central. And first pitch between the Braves and the Twins, 1:45 from Target Field in Minneapolis. For all of us here at 680 The Fan, and that includes Robbie Rosenhaus up there in Minnesota, Chris Thames and Joe Virgin behind the glass, I'm Barrett Salee. Again, your final from Target Field, Twins 4, Braves 1.
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12: WNBA going on in Las Vegas, not currently going the Aces' way. I'm Q Myers. The Dream and the Aces are about midway through the fourth quarter. Atlanta's up 83-73. The big story from this one, though, Aces head coach Becky Hammon, she was ejected halfway through the second quarter for arguing with the officials about a non-call on Asia Wilson, and got a T, kept on arguing, and got another T. She was ejected. Again, it's about midway through the fourth quarter with Atlanta having a 10-point lead. In the NBA, the Buss family reiterated their intention to sell their remaining shares in the Lakers, saying in a statement that five of the six members of the Buss Trust are united in the decision. The statement comes in the wake of Jeannie Buss, the current governor of the team and the only sibling to abstain from the vote to sell, declaring her intention to contest her brothers and sister. If the sale of the remaining shares does go through, Jeannie would lose her status as governor of the franchise. She had a previous deal to remain as governor through 2030. And in Major League Baseball, the Dodgers on Tuesday put closer Edwin Diaz on the IL list because of inflammation in the right side of his neck, while four-time MVP Shohei Ohtani progresses toward a return to the mound. Diaz, he's 2-2 with an 11.85 ERA and 7 saves and 11 opportunities in 16 games in his first season with the Dodgers. He returned to LA on Tuesday and will have imaging on his neck. For more scores and analysis, check out ESPN.com and all new ESPN app. Coming up, we go all around MLB on game night with Emmett Golden and me, Q Myers, here on ESPN Radio.
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1: He's buying it, though. He has ESPN insider Adam Schefter.
2: Kyle Shanahan, the 49ers head coach, said that if it were not a joint practice today against the Chargers, Christian McCaffrey would have been out there. It just sounds like they're maintaining him and resting him and being smart with him in light of the fact that he's had some muscle tightness. I know some people have suggested maybe it's contract related. I'm told by the team that's not the case at all. They have no reason to believe this is contract related, despite the fact that a number of running backs have passed him up in salary. This is about being smart with Christian McCaffrey and making sure that he is physically ready when the season gets underway here in a few weeks.
1: McCaffrey has 2 years remaining on the extension he signed in 24. Back to baseball. Blue Jays double up the Rays 10-5. Rays have lost 4 of 5. Twins a 4-1 win over the Braves, who've lost 4 of 5. Rangers shut out the Nationals 5-0, while the Angels beat the Astros 3-1. Astros lead in the AL West down to 1 over the Rangers.
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4: How good is that? Are you ready to take?
3: Number 5.
1: Baseball in Milwaukee. Brewers squeak by the Mariners 22-0. A game that also featured an early career milestone. 620 WTMJ.
5: Mara, fly ball to deep left. Back it goes. It is up and gone. It's their third, and Lara's going to want that baseball back.
3: Number 4.
1: There are two players who have hit at least 30 homers in each of the past 6 seasons. Kyle Schwarber and now Shohei Ohtani. AM 570, LA Sports.
6: Swings and hammers it deep right center field. Way back it goes. There it is, number 30 for Shohei Ohtani. And the Dodgers lead it 3-1.
3: Number 3.
1: Yankees win in Baltimore. All of their runs coming from one bat. Michael Kay on the YES Network.
7: 2 balls, 2 strikes, 2 outs. High drive, base hit center field. Jones scores. Lombard scores. Moving to third is Caballero. It's a big 2-run single for Grisham. He's driven in the Yankees 3 runs tonight. They're up 3-1.
1: Speaking of New York, the Mets have a homer brought back in. 97-3, the fan.
5: Lindor hits it in the air, deep down the right field line. Fernando all the way into the corner. And the ball leaps up, and did he catch it? He's holding, he's waiting. He did! What a play! Fernando went up over the right field wall and took a grand slam away. Of all the robberies he's ever made, this one is the best.
3: Number 1.
1: For the second straight night, we see a walk-off in Chicago. 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
6: Redman lines one to center, base hit. Kelly's going to try to score. Here comes the throw by Peters to the plate. Not in time. Cubs win. Cubs win. Another walk-off win at Wrigley.
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1: With Bill Rasmussen's story, ESPN, coming up on anniversary number 47 in a couple of weeks. Among those who were here in 1979, as Rasmussen launched the network, our former colleague Bob Lee.
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1: Bill Rasmussen, ESPN co-founder and first president, dying Tuesday at the age of 93. 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
14: Hard to give a grade on that sample size. We'll grade every play and then we'll get better.
15: Certainly would have liked to have seen Tua play a little better, especially considering the last time we saw him in Miami, it wasn't good and he had to get benched.
1: Tua Tagovailoa, underwhelming in his debut in the preseason opener. Two series, completing 3 of 5 attempts for 22 yards. Earlier on ESPN Radio, the voice of the Falcons, Wes Durham.
16: We'll have to wait for the Penix clear to action, if you will, to get this quarterback competition we've spent a lot of offseason worried about. But for me, if your most important characteristic is accuracy, then Tagovailoa may very well be the fit you're looking for. And I think the structure fits Tagovailoa. And I'm not trying to demean Miami. I just happen to think this is the best offensive skill set Ian and Amber he's ever played with, given London and Robinson and Kyle Pitts and Austin Hooper's back. And I think it, with Tommy Rees and what they learned in Cleveland together and how they can employ some of the positives to that here in Atlanta, I think it could work. But

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2: Swings and hammers it deep right center field. Way back it goes. There it is, number 30 for Shohei Ohtani. And the Dodgers lead it 3-1.
3: Number three.
1: Yankees win in Baltimore. All of their runs coming from one bat. Michael Kay on the YES Network.
4: Two balls, two strikes, two outs. Line drive, base hit center field. Jones scores. Lombard scores. Moving to third is Caballero. It's a big two-run single for Grisham. He's driven in the Yankees three runs tonight. They're up 3-1.
3: Number two.
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5: Lindor hits it in the air, deep down the right field line. Fernando all the way into the corner. And the ball leaps up, and did he catch it? He's holding. He's waiting. He did! What a play! Fernando went up over the right field wall and took a grand slam away. Of all the robberies he's ever made, this one is the best!
3: Number one.
1: For the second straight night, we see a walk-off in Chicago. 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
6: Brickman lines one to center, base hit. Kelly's going to try to score. Here comes the throw by Peters to the plate. Not in time. Cubs win. Cubs win. Another walk-off win at Wrigley.
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1: 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Where's that race at this point? That's next. SportsCenter All Night continues. 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
4: Lindor hits it in the air deep down the right field line. Fernando all the way into the corner. And the ball leaps up. Did he catch it? He's holding. He's waiting. He did. What a play. Fernando went up over the right field wall and took a grand slam away. Of all the robberies he's ever made, this one is the best.
2: Number one.
3: For the second straight night, we see a walk-off in Chicago. 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
5: Brickman lines one to center, base hit. Kelly's going to try to score. Here comes the throw by Peters to the plate. Not in time. Cubs win. Cubs win. Another walk-off win at Wrigley.
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3: 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It began with yet another homer from their MVP candidate. Where's that race at this point? That's next. SportsCenter All Night continues. 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
14: 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All state, local, federal, and other taxes and fees are the sole responsibility of the winner. Prizes are awarded as is, are non-transferable and cannot be exchanged. We reserve the right to substitute prizes. All entry forms and materials become our property, and all entrants and winners agree that we may broadcast or publish their name, likeness, or voice without compensation. Violations of any of these rules or attempts to win by fraud, deception, or cheating shall result in disqualification as well as forfeiture of prizes. We reserve the right to amend or modify these rules without prior notice. A complete copy of these rules can be obtained at our offices as mentioned above for claiming prizes or by sending

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1: Kelly's going to try to score. 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Cubs win. Cubs win. Another walk-off win at Wrigley.
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3: Back-to-back walk-off wins for the Cubs. 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Hall of Fame kicker Morton Anderson. Unsportsmanlike is next. I'm Jay Reynolds. 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
6: Hey, this is Rich Eisen coming up on Wednesday. The Seahawks going for back-to-back titles. Cooper Kupp, Super Bowl MVP from a couple of titles for him ago, will join us. 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

0: sneeze up and fart. They fart on each other. They fart walking through the classroom. They fart in the cafeteria. There is absolutely zero shame.
1: Yeah.
2: This is leadership.
1: I believe it.
2: Yeah, this is leadership.
1: I believe it.
2: She's watching a change in the kids.
1: It's got to be little boys, though, right?
3: How many little boys are doing that?
1: Right?
3: It's a revolutionary decision she's making for this class.
2: She could change the world.
1: Exactly. And she's in front of the class.
2: Also, OTP.
3: You have young kids that don't want to poop at school, don't want to do certain things that feel uncomfortable. But now if you normalize it, it can become a little bit easier for them to do and be acceptable. Plus, if you're holding your tootin' all day long, your
1: really
3: stomach's going to be jacked
1: up. Your stomach.
4: There's adults that won't use public bathrooms or anything.
3: Oh, my stomach.
4: I don't necessarily think it's this show.
3: Not one of them, no.
4: Yeah, it's not this show, but there are people that will not do that.
2: Yeah. I told you, the most painful experience I had was when I had to hold one in from Memphis all the way back to Georgia, from Georgia State.
3: Oh, yeah, who were in the bus with?
2: Well, we had a bus ride, so it was a bunch of guys, but the trainer, Danica, was a woman, and she sat right across from me.
3: You got to get up and move, buddy.
2: And the bus had a bathroom that was broken, so I didn't want to.
1: Oh, no.
2: If it had just been guys, I would have been all right letting one go, but she's sitting next to me, so I had to hold it from Memphis all the way back to Atlanta. And when I got to Georgia State University, I'm telling you,
3: right?
1: I bet.
2: The temperature went up about 17 degrees when I stepped off that
1: bus. Poor thing.
2: It is painful.
1: You know, we're always learning things about each other in the show. That is a new one for me. John, you mentioned I have used public bathrooms, but I have never once sat on a seat of a public bathroom.
3: Some strong quad muscles.
1: I take my feet and put them up on the
3: wait a minute, I thought you gotta tilt the pelvis
1: the right direction, but I've never once sat on one of those seats.
4: Between the no underwear
3: babies
4: are gonna be on fire.
1: You can't be sitting on those things.
4: Trying to get one of these Kelly Crow bathrooms. That's why you carry stuff in your bag at all times.
1: Do you have like tissues or something you put down?
4: I got wet wipes, I got sanitary.
2: He builds a fort.
1: Wow.
4: I'm going to make sure things are clean. I'm not just sitting my bare butt
1: on the guy who forgot his whole book bag today. That's impressive.
4: It'll be a problem today.
3: I got you covered.
2: I'm going to ask ChatGPT.
5: I got some in my locker.
2: ChatGPT to draw me a stick man figure of Kelly on the bathroom. That is very interesting.
1: Those porta potties, that's the only way to do it.
4: Some in my car. I'm doing this everywhere, just in case. Now, there are certain bathrooms, there are certain establishments I will not use their bathroom. I just won't. But you get a good Publix or a good Target. Oh, my goodness. Those are pristine.
5: Right. Bucky's is a good one, too.
4: Is it?
1: Oh, my goodness.
2: Oh, yeah. Probably give some shout-outs to the establishments that have clean facilities for people to use.
5: But the thing about Bucky's is you get your own stall, and it goes from the wall goes all the way to the floor.
4: Okay.
5: So you don't have to worry about stuff going around, underneath, whatever.
6: A lot of traffic, man.
4: Yeah.
3: You got to be comfortable with yourself over there. That's exactly right.
1: You've thought a lot about this, Road Dog.
2: Well, he's been to Bucky's a bunch of times. Well,
3: his stomach's all jacked up.
2: Well, we'll see how he eats.
1: I was just going to say.
2: The Braves' bats have been jacked up. They lose 4-1. They lose a series. Tyler Mahle goes out, and he gets 6 2/3. He almost goes 7 after giving up a 2-run shot to Josh Bell in the first inning. So it was the same thing as the game before. You gave up runs in the first. Your pitcher then settles down and gives you a chance to win the game over the next 8 innings, and you can't do it. And it was a 2-1. Game for the majority of the ride. He did a fantastic job, and nobody can seem to put something together to get a game or situations together where the Braves can come back from these small deficits. I mean, 4-0, you know, you're not guaranteed to win, but that is not insurmountable. 2-0, you certainly, that's nothing for the capabilities of this team. So now you're in a situation, you scored 3 runs in the series, 11 runs in the last 5 games, and you're going to have to start hitting as this road trip continues to Chicago after today, and then to Milwaukee for the best team in the National League.
1: Yeah, 1 run on 6 hits last night, and you mentioned there's just no breathing room for the pitching staff right now, right? They have to be perfect, and last night, Mahle just couldn't locate in that first inning, he got better throughout the night, as we've already pointed out, to make it 6 2/3 with his pitch count being what it was after that opening frame, but they have to be perfect right now because your offense is giving you so little, and you can only just hope that these guys turn it around. I don't know what else to say. What are you doing outside of hoping that all of a sudden these guys who can do more kick it into gear at some point? And it'd be nice if it happened sooner rather than later, certainly with facing the Brewers here this weekend.
6: I can hope in one hand and the other and see which one fills up first.
1: That's right, Snit.
2: We're waiting on Snit.
1: Exactly right.
2: We'll see how it goes. You have afternoon baseball today, 1:40. A.J. Smith-Shawver has been called up today, so you're going to add some arms to this road trip and just see how things shake out. But the bottom line is you're not hitting, you're not scoring, you're not winning. And you got to give yourselves and these pitchers a chance to win. We were talking about all of the necessity of pitching coming down the stretch and for the postseason. You're getting decent performances now and no run support to help.
3: Yeah, you got to take advantage of your opportunities, and they just haven't done it. Last night was different because the previous night it was like Michael Harris, Ronald, Ozzy had opportunities to go for runners in scoring position. Last night's Yaz and Thomas and Riley, and you just didn't, they just didn't have it. So it's got to be timely hitting, and you know, for Molly Malley to do what he did was pretty special.
2: Here's Tyler Malley on his performance after a tough loss in Minnesota.
7: Just punching back, you know, after that. Just settled down, started making pitches. Defense was making plays behind me, and it was just about making pitches at that point and sticking to our game plan, you know, didn't panic. Mm-hmm. Murph did a great job behind the plate and, yeah, just made pitches and let the defense work.
2: Almost got out of it. You know, he had two outs and gives up a double. And then there's a situation where he has a, you know, a 0-1 count. And
3: Josh Bell
2: challenged it. It was going to be an 0-2 count. And he won the challenge. Next pitch, bang, is a two-run shot. So one bad pitch cost you two runs, but that did not cost you the game.
3: Certainly didn't. Clean fourth inning was nice, too, though. The Braves pitched a scoreless fourth inning yesterday against the Minnesota Twins. 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
2: All right, coming up are the Falcons doing the unthinkable right before our eyes, and all Americans and starting quarterbacks are named. We'll get to that when we return here in the locker room on the Fan.
3: I looked at Jaron Salm and I said, are you serious? You're going to do it this weekend? What happened to last month and last year and 4 years ago when I was buying wedding bands from you all over the place? 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
12: When you think of the devil, what comes to mind? 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
4: 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Braves, they lose yesterday. 4-1 was the final. They just got a solo home run out of Drake Baldwin. That was it. Phillies win again. They're fifth straight. They're now 5.5 games back in the NL East. Today, we got some day baseball closing out against the Twins. 140, your first pitch, 12:25 Ford Leadoff Show here on the Fan and the free Fan app. A.J. Smith-Shawver up from AAA. He is going to get the start. Falcons late yesterday signed pass rusher Za'Darius Smith. We'll talk to J.P. Peterson from Tampa coming up in

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1: Yeah, that's a great point, buddy.
2: Great way to go out.
1: Yeah. Yeah. I think you nailed it.
2: Dance the way that you got there.
3: Yeah. I was going to say, with the next 2 days being day games, they weren't going to be working today anyway, today or tomorrow.
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2: 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So,
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3: That's what Kincaid wanted to do after games.
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2: All right, let's see if we can get out of this slump with the bats. Let's see if we can salvage the series and take some juice and mojo into Chicago. And we look forward to having happy conversations with you in the morning, Barrett.
4: All right, thanks, y'all. See you.
2: There he is, Barrett Salee, our truest Braves reporter. We'll set you up for today's starters and the end of this series when we return on Atlanta Braves Today.
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2: 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A.J. Smith-Shawver getting the call up. He'll face off against Taj Bradley today. Bradley is 9-5 with a 3.98 ERA, so, you know, close to four. Let's see if we can put five on the board and just find a rally or two, leaving too many guys on base. And for A.J. Smith-Shawver, just go out there, keep things manageable, see if you can get you 5-6 to work and save the bullpen, and then hopefully his teammates can get him some run support. And that will do it for Atlanta Braves Today.
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2: 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You are a member of the family. We get to our headlines brought to you by Scana Energy, the official natural gas provider of the Atlanta Falcons. The Falcons adds a Darius Smith to the pass rushing unit. Is he enough to save or help the pass rush? Are the Falcons tanking? Are they tanking right before our eyes? And they're just not admitting it. We'll get to that.

0: emergency type stuff.
1: I don't want to be suffering on a plane. When I'm trying to go on vacation.
0: A bad public bathroom is fine. You just layer up this toilet seat.
1: There has been murder and mayhem in some of these bathroom gas stations.
0: In a plane, dude, you know people look at you.
1: That's not my fault.
0: Oh, my God. It is your fault. It's not your problem.
2: Well, sometimes to come out duty somewhere. Calls.
0: Duty.
3: Which one are you doing, Finn? The bad public restroom?
0: Yes. You don't go poop on a plane.
3: I had to.
0: Like, no snakes on a plane, no poop on a plane.
3: 3 a.m. flying home from San Francisco on a Falcon team flight. I had food poisoning.
1: I'm going.
0: I just said it's an emergency situation. There was no choice. The only time you go on a plane is you have an emergency.
3: Thank God everybody was sleeping.
0: You picked the wrong one, buddy.
1: No.
0: You two back there, it's got to be a public bathroom, right?
4: Oh, yeah.
0: Not a plane. Nobody does.
4: Never a plane. Not pooping on a plane.
0: Thank you.
3: There was a rest stop, I will tell you. I think it's exit 2 going down 85 right before you get to Alabama. Right by the Kia plant down there. There was a bathroom. They were cooking fried chicken in the front, which in the gas station. And then the bathroom, when I say it looked like a murder scene for real, I looked at the kids and I said, you're just going to have to.
1: That's how I feel.
3: I'm leaving.
1: Those people on a plane, I'm never going to see them again. 8 o'clock hour, brought to you by Central Heating and Air, one of the few second generation locally owned HVAC companies in Atlanta. With Central, you're not just a number, you're a member of the family. We'll talk to a member of the NFC South family. He's a friend of the show, but an enemy on the football field. J.P. Peterson, he will join us to update on us what is going in Tampa and the Buccaneers when we return here in the locker room on the Fan, 680 at 93.7 FM.
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9: When you think of the devil, what comes to mind? 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It's only with Jesus that we can overcome the devil. This is Brian Wright, speaking right from my heart.
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0: 1-2. In the air down the right field line, slicing foul again. He's flirting with that right field line.
1: Taj Bradley's going with that fastball up in the zone. That one was 99. And Ronald's going to see a lot of those. He hasn't proven to MLB pitchers he can hit them this year. Just one extra base hit on a four-seam over 95 miles an hour. He's likely to see more of those.
0: 1-2 to Acuna. Low and away. Laid off a fastball away. He's been really good with locating that fastball. And I think that's the pitch that scares you if you're a right-handed batter with two strikes. Got to protect against that heater. Two balls and two strikes. Bradley cuts it loose. And Acuna hits it in the air to left field. That's down for a base hit. Cutting it off in front of the warning track, Larnach. The game is tied. It's an RBI single by Acuna. First to third for Jim Jarvis, and the Braves break through here in the fifth inning and tie the game up. Make them pay for those walks. Needed that base hit in the worst possible way.
1: Good job, Ronald Acuna there, taking advantage of a questionable pitch calling. He's late on that fastball, down the right field line, down the right field line. Taj Bradley tries to go with the cutter and leaves it over the middle of the plate. Ronald is right on time for it.
0: Now the inning continues for Drake Baldwin. Drake is 0-2. A base hit would give the Braves the lead. First pitch to Baldwin. A strike on the outside corner. This inning, two up and two down. That's how it started. Looked like the Braves are going nowhere fast. But then back-to-back walks to Riley and Jarvis, then the single by Acuna. The one to Baldwin. Fouled back here to our left. He's down nothing and two. Braves have not led for a single inning this series. They're a base hit away from changing that. Acuna runs, 0-2, swung on, miss. Struck him out with a splitter. Well, the Braves do get one run and tie the game. They do so on one hit, no errors, and two men left. We're off to the bottom of the fifth inning. Game tied at one.
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0: 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I bet you have. 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Riley in on the grass, fighting the sun. He's there, makes the grab and one down. The original Louisiana hot sauce, the official hot sauce of the Atlanta Braves. That's Louisiana Hot Bayou Sun. 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
1: The Fan.
0: Kalen Culpepper, the batter. It's ninth in the order. He's one for one with a single. Culpepper takes ball outside. Kalen Culpepper out of Kansas State University. There's the 1-0 pitch on the way to Culpepper. Strike. That's that slider you're talking about for A.J. Smith-Shawver. One that he's taken back to the lab and reworked his grip, hasn't he?
3: He sure has. Yeah, he's doing a spike grip on that.
0: 1-1 swung on, missing a curveball.
3: Which is interesting. Usually hear about a spike grip on a curveball, but he's been able to throw it at that higher velocity. That last one was only 87. We saw it up to 90 miles an hour in his last start against the Mets. But he's been a work in progress. You know, that slider he just added back to his repertoire last season. And now this season added the sinker.
0: 1-2 in the air to left field. Coming in, Yastrzemski plays it on a bounce. Comeback liner to left by Culpepper. He's now 2-for-2 in the game. He's aboard for the top of the order in Luke Kuechel. Splitter just didn't tumble enough. It stayed middle-middle, and for a two-strike pitch, you want a lot more sink on that. Luke Kuechel in the air to right field. Ronald Acuna coming in. Ronald can't get there. Well, he went to throw to second base as he was thinking maybe he'd get the runner, but the ball flipped out of his hands as he reared back to fire. So it's a bloop single by Luke Kuechel. Well, here come the Twins. Runners at first and second. One down.
3: Once again, Twins putting the ball in play. Not hitting it hard, but earning themselves some base runners.
0: They get men aboard for Byron Buxton, most dangerous man in their order. A.J. Smith-Shawver at 61 pitches. Three strikeouts, one walk. You got Buxton to ground down the third inning, but that was where the bases loaded. It drove in a run. Ended up being a fielder's choice. Pitch on the way to Buxton, fouled back. Biggest name in the lineup for the Twins. 32-year-old veteran Byron Buxton out of Baxley, Georgia. Waiting on the 0-1 pitch from A.J. Smith-Shawver. Righty deals, ground ball foul on the left field line. Buxton, just a tremendous athlete. Back in his high school days, played football. He was all-state at receiver and defensive back as a senior. Win his commitment to play baseball at Georgia. He was going to go play baseball at Georgia and walk onto the football team. 0-2 pitch. Down the left field line, pulled foul into the screen. And he's got football in his blood. His cousin Dexter Carter played football in Florida and spent seven seasons in the NFL. He was part of the 49ers team that won Super Bowl 29. Brother Felton serves in the United States Navy. There's the 0-2 pitch on the way to Byron Buxton. A.J. Smith-Shawver comes set. Runners take their leads. 0-2 pitch up and in. One ball, two strikes. And maybe the coolest thing about Buxton that I like about his game, his dad, a truck driver. His father, Felton, many years as a truck driver. And Buxton has a celebration that honors his dad anytime he hits a home run. Hopefully we don't see it. There's the 1-2 pitch. That bounced up there, barely made it to the dirt. Two balls, two strikes. But when he hits a home run, he pumps his arm up and down like a trucker honks a horn on the 18-wheelers.
3: I love that.
0: That's his celebration as a tribute to his father, Felton.

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2: Still 2-1 Twins as we continue the bottom of fifth. The inning started with a pop-up, but then back-to-back singles and back-to-back walks by A.J. Smith-Shawver. It's been good for a run for the Twins, and the bases are still loaded with one out. Dylan Dodd is on the pitch. This is a spot he's been in a lot this season. He's inherited 16 runners, and he's only allowed two of them to score. So his 12.5% inherited runner score percentage is third best in the NL and tied for eighth in the major leagues. We're going to need some more of that magic here.
3: So Dodd right into the middle of all this here in the fifth inning. Bases loaded, one down. Cody Clemens pulls the trigger. This is a sinker, 0-1. Bell at first, Buxton at second, Kiesel at third. Clemens 0 for 2 in the game. 0-1 pitch is outside. One ball, one strike. Has been a great weapon for the Braves out of the bullpen lately, but I mean, he's right into the fire here in the fifth inning. Zero room for error. 1-1 from the lefty, and he connects and drives one to deep right. Acuna spins and sees this go over his head and off of the wall. At least two runs will score. It's a two RBI double by Cody Clemens. Bell ends up at third. Twins tack on to their lead. It's 4-1 Minnesota in the fifth inning. Toronto tried his best to deke everybody, but I don't think he fooled a soul. That was crushed and off the wall in right field.
2: Success percentage on those dekes is really low lately, and we're seeing a lot of them. I feel like his time would have been better spent getting back to the wall and playing that ball off the fencing there and making a good throw in. I don't think it would have changed how many runners scored, but just good fundamental baseball.
3: Infield now comes in. RBIs 59 and 60 for Clemens. There's Royce Lewis. There's a ball high. And to back your point, the quicker Ronald Acuna can get the ball in his hands, the better it is for the Braves because his arm is such a weapon.
2: Yeah, we've seen teams just put the stop sign up because they know how good his arm is.
3: 1-0 to Lewis. And a strike. Shaved the outside corner. So far, a three-run inning for the Twins here in the bottom of the fifth. And Lewis with a high fly ball towards shallow left, coming in to Strzemski. Sunglasses on, very shallow left, makes the catch. Bell had no intention of tagging. But he's just standing around there, third base. Two down here in the fifth inning. Trevor Larnach will be the eighth Twin to the plate here in the fifth. Inning started with a pop-out, then a single, followed by another single, back-to-back walks, double, and a flyout. Runners at second and third, two down. Pitch on the way to Larnach, and he'll loop it foul over the Braves' dugout. It was 1-0 Twins into the fifth inning. The Braves scratched and clawed to get one run in the top of the fifth, tied the game. The Twins have had their best inning today here in the bottom of the fifth inning as an answer. 0-1 over for a strike, 0-2.
2: Yeah, all year the Twins have been really good situational hitting, second in the league in batting average, runners in scoring position at 275, and Cody Clemens did a good job of that with the bases juice there against Dylan Dodd.
3: 0-2 this time. One ball and two strikes on Trevor Larnach, left-on-left matchup. Dodd cuts it loose, and he misses the bottom of the zone with a cutter. Twins looking for their first sweep in a series in 2 months. when they lead 4-1 in the fifth inning. 2-2 pitch, sent foul again. Into the seats down the left field line. Kid comes away with that one. He's got the glove on the left hand, ball in the right hand, and has his arms up over his head. Thrilled to have that souvenir. Meanwhile, a 2-2 count on Trevor Larnach, who's over 2 in the game. Dodd spins it, and he spins it right on by the swinging bat of Larnach. Sinker is over for strike 3. But 8 come to the plate, 3 runs scored, a lot of damage done by the Twins. We're off to the top of the 6th inning, 4-1 Minnesota.
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10: Ben, Darren, and Jay, Chad coming to you from the Twin Cities, and I wish I had better news. Braves are trailing the Twins by a score of 4-1. We're into the top of the sixth, and we have a reliever on, left-hander Cody Funderburk. He recorded his 9th hole of the season last night. Versus Atlanta, entered with 2 on and 2 out and struck out Lane Thomas to end the inning and strand a couple of inherited runners. That did extend his scoreless streak to 13.2 innings. That's tied for the 3rd longest streak in the American League. He'll be facing Matt Olson here to start off the 6th.
3: Olson 0 for 3 in the game. Funderburk fires and misses inside. 1 ball and no strikes. This is the Georgia Lottery home run jackpot inning. Did have a winner in that last night. As Drake Baldwin homered in the 6th inning last night. And if the Braves hit a home run here in the 6th inning today, our contestant Alvin Jackson from Rossville, Georgia will win $1,000. And if you'd like to enter for your chance to win at least $1,000 from the Georgia Lottery, just visit 680thefan.com/GA Lottery. Georgia Lottery, today could be the day. 1-0 to Olson. And he fouls it off his foot. He's going to hobble around in pain for a moment. Ball to strike on Olson.
10: Funderburk's a big lefty, 6'4", 230. And he's a ground ball merchant. He's got the highest ground ball rate in the league, 99th percentile. 63% of his outs come on the ground. And that's the pitch Matt just fouled off his shin.
3: Yeah, right on the inside of the right knee where the shin meets the knee. Very painful. One and one on Olson. Breaks his bat and hits it in the air to left field, down for a base hit. Able to dunk it out there in front of Trevor Larnach. And a single for Matt Olson to lead off the 6th inning. Pitch from Funderburk was going away from Olson, and he just capped it right off the end of the bat. And like Darren likes to say, that bat died a hero.
10: Died a hero. Make that trade any day. We got more of those.
3: Olson at first. Here's Michael Harris. Braves down 4-1, top of the 6th inning. There's a called strike on Harris. You're talking about Funderburk and his ability to get the ball on the ground. Mm-hmm. And what's interesting about that is all the numbers, all the metrics for him tell you he'd be really good coming out of the bullpen. a one foul off, and he has been. Those numbers have been great. And I think you'd say he'd be great in any role this side of being a closer, because I don't think you want a whole lot of contact when you're the ninth inning man.
10: That's true. And he's also struggled with control. Sky-high walk rate, 13%. And when you're trying to lock down the ninth inning of tight ball games, you can't be giving out free base runners.
3: Right. I mean, it's funny because you'd say thumbs up across the board until you get to the ninth inning. You say, maybe not so much. 0-2 on Harris. Funderburg fires. Harris takes a ball high, 1-2. Michael has gone 4-for-10 in this series. He's 0-for-2 today with a flyout and a strikeout. Takes a sinker outside. It would have been a pitch that the Twins might have challenged, but they're out of ABS challenges. Pitch and a roller softly hit out to second, and he trying to get there. Clemens can't get to first base. Everybody's safe. That's between Clemens and Lewis, so the first baseman and the second baseman both going for it. It was the second baseman who got there, but once he got leather on it, there was no one there to cover the bag. So Michael Harris got served a jam sandwich and gets a base hit out of it.
10: Yeah, Funderburg's got to get over there. I mean, we're trained like dogs as pitchers. Anytime there's a ground ball to the right side, you're instinctively running towards first base, and he just didn't get over there quick enough to get a potential 4-1 put out. And I mean dog, like Pavlov's dogs. If I'm pitching to my 8-year-old and one of the kids hits a ball over there towards first and second, I instinctively take a step towards first.
3: I bet
10: first.
3: You do. That's been pounded into your head after year of spring trainings. With the sun coming up, barely above the horizon, you're out there doing PFPs.
10: Oh, yeah.
3: Lane Thomas will pinch hit. He'll face this left-hander. And like Darren mentioned, Funderburg struck out Thomas last night. Thomas pinch hitting for Dominic Smith, who went 0-for-2 with two strikeouts. Lane Thomas, a 229 hitter. First pitch to Thomas, ball low and inside. Had a conversation with Lane the other day I've been wanting to have for several years, just watching him from afar. I've told the story before about how his dad is a race car driver, former National Hot Rod Association pro stock driver. 1-0 pitch is a strike on the outside corner. And I asked him, did you ever try your hand in racing? He said, absolutely not. He said, my dad's an absolute adrenaline junkie. There's the 1-1 to Thomas. That'll be fouled off.
10: Yeah, both of those professions do require fast reflexes.
3: Right,
10: runs
3: yeah,
10: in the
3: point.
10: Family.
3: One and two on Lane Thomas. Yeah, I bet his dad's got some great stories. 1-2 pitch. Thomas hits one in the right field, a base hit rolling towards the gap. Coming around third base, Matt Olson, he'll score. It's an RBI single by Thomas. That thing had flames coming off of it as he sent it blazing through the right side in the right center field. RBI single makes it a 4-2 game and puts runners at the corners.
10: And this inning, the Braves have already eclipsed their hit total off the Twins' bullpen. Through the first two games, 8 innings pitched, 2 hits, no earned runs. So Braves finally getting to this Twins' bullpen that has had a new look since the trade deadline and actually been much better since then.
3: 3 straight singles for the Braves. Meanwhile, right-hander Tommy Nance up and throwing in the Twins' pen. Here comes Ozzie Albies. He's swinging. Fouls it back into the screen. Pinch hit RBI single by Lane Thomas. No one out. Top of the 6th inning. 1-1 to Ozzie, out back into the screen again, 0-2. Just want some contact here, could make it a one-run game with a little bit of contact. Ozzie with two flyouts to left field.
10: A deep flyout would work for Ozzie. He's actually leading the league in sacrifice flies with 11. We'd love to make that 12 right here.
3: Oh, 0-2 pitch, almost to the backstop. Caratini had to reach up above his helmet to bring it down. Ball and two strikes on Ozzie Albies. Single by Olsen, infield single by Harris, then the single through the right side by Thomas. 1-2 fouled off by Ozzie again. Into the second level down the first baseline. Mike Yastrzemski waiting on deck. 1-2 floated into right field, approaching Kiesel. He's there. Tagging from third base and coming to the plate, Harris. The throw is off the mark. And taking it halfway up the first baseline, Caratini. And as the dust settles, a run is scored and down to second base for Lane Thomas. It's a 4-3 game after the sack fly to right field by Ozzie Albies.
10: Yeah, Luke Kiesel in right doesn't have the best arm. Very fast, but a poor defender. And what I like most about that is Lane Thomas's recognition. That throw was going all the way home, and it was errant. So he gets himself to second base, moves up 90 feet, takes the double play out of order.
3: Now Mauricio Dubon introduced as a pinch hitter. And in response, Derek Shelton walking to the mound. That'll be it for Funderburg. They've had Nance tossing in the bullpen, so the Twins make the Pennington Grass Seed call to the bullpen. If you're looking for an easy upgrade for your lawn this season, go with Pennington Grass Seed, the official partner of the Atlanta Braves grounds crew. Pennington Grass Seed, rooted in Braves country. It's gotten tied again, 4-3 Twins here in the top of the sixth inning.

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3: 4-3 Twins as we continue the top of the sixth. We have one out. Braves finally able to break through against this Minnesota bullpen. Cody Funderburk goes just a third of an inning, giving up three hits, two earned runs. Lane Thomas, who's at second base, is his responsibility. On to relieve him, 35-year-old right-hander out of Long Beach, California, Tommy Nance, is a veteran of five seasons. He's been on four different teams, and he was acquired on July 10th from Toronto for international bonus pool money and minor league center fielder Ryan Sprock. Nance has pitched in 45 games this season. Will be facing the pinch hitter Mauricio Dubon.
4: And he's due. He's 0 for his last 10. He can tie the game with a base hit. And Dubon takes ball one high. Alongside Darren O'Day and our producer-engineer Jonathan Chadwick, Ben Ingram here with you from Target Field in Minneapolis. Twins 4, Braves 3, top of the sixth inning, just one out. Really good speed at second base in Lane Thomas. 1-0 pitch to Dubon, way outside, missed with a slider, two balls, no strikes. He'll be followed by Austin Riley. Inning started with three straight singles. That produced one run, then a sac fly produced another. To Dubon, and he laces it out there to left center field, and he'll drop in for a base hit. Hitting the bag at third and holding Thomas. A single by Dubon. I think off the bat they're hoping that it would land in, but they weren't 100% sure yet. And that's why Thomas had to stay close to second base. So now runners at first and third. That ends an 0 for 10 stretch for Mauricio Dubon. Braves now with four hits in this inning. Bat in the hands of Austin Riley. Trying to tie the game with a base hit here. First pitch to Riley, swung on, sent foul. Riley's been on twice in the game, a fielder's choice and a walk. Now facing the right-hander, Tommy Nance. Dubon at first. Throw over there at first base. Dubon back in standing. Lane Thomas standing on the bag at third.
3: Riley's had some success in this matchup before. 1-for-3 off of Nance with a double and two base on balls.
4: Owen to Riley. In tight, almost hit him in the hand. Count even, one ball and one strike. Jim Jarvis on deck, so this is the bottom of the order again. But the bottom of the order has been very productive. Trying to keep that production going. Dubon takes off. Now the throw to the plate is high. That's a balk. That's going to bring a run in, and the game is tied. He was flustered on the mound as Dubon had a huge lead. He was halfway to second when Nance realized it. And then a very funky move to the plate results in a balk, and the game is tied. What a break for the Braves.
3: Love it, applying pressure. And Nance had already committed to throwing home. And he was thinking about stepping off, thinking about pitching, didn't know what to do, and got caught in the middle.
4: Runner at second, one down. Now base hit and give the Braves the lead. Riley takes a ball outside. A three-run sixth inning, only one down. Braves have scored as many runs in this inning as they scored in the first two games of this series. 2-1 to Riley, swung on and missed at a high sinker.

0: 2-2 pitch. And a called third strike. Boy, that should be challenged. That missed by a good margin. And the Braves miss an opportunity not challenging that pitch.
1: Now, Riley's only challenged 5 times this season, been successful just once.
0: Man, that never had the plate. That missed by an inch and a half. Braves have both ABS challenges remaining, and it's a shame they didn't use one there. So two down now for Jarvis. Dubon a lead at second. Jarvis takes a ball inside. Four runs, 6 hits for both teams. Jarvis tapping the bat on his left shoulder. 1-0 pitch, strike. Right at the top of the zone with a slider. This right-hander Nance, the second pitcher they've used here in the 6th inning. One one swung on, tipped into the mid of Caratini. Now the Braves down to their final strike here in the 6th inning. Jarvis with 2 walks today, but behind to the count 1-2. Dubon dancing at second. 1-2 pitch, swung on and missed at a curveball for strike 3. But a very productive 6th inning for the Braves. They come back and tie the game. We go to the bottom of the 6th inning, tied at 4.
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1: Rolling into the bottom of the 6th, we've got a brand new ball game. Score knotted at 4. Dylan Dodd's out of the game after going just 2/3 of an inning. On to relieve him, 25-year-old right-hander Victor Medeiros. Victor's pitched in 15 games this season, sporting a 3.48 ERA. He's got 20 strikeouts in 20 2/3 innings, and he picked up one of those strikeouts in game 1 of this series. Worked a 1-2-3 inning, striking out leadoff hitter Luke Kuechel.
0: One other change for the Braves. Mauricio Dubon remains in the game in left field. Brooks Lee takes a ball outside. 1-0. We're back and forth game. Twins had a 1-0 lead at the end of 3. Braves tied it up in the top of the 5th. Twins scored 3 times in the bottom of the 5th. Braves with 3 runs in the top of the 6th. 1-0, hot shot out to first, backhanded by Olson. Tosses to the bag, Medeiros is there, and a 3-1 putout versus Lee. Round number 1 here in the 6th inning. NAPA is a proud partner of your Atlanta Braves with America's largest network of parts and care. NAPA has all the bases covered when it comes to your ride. After an inning like that, where you score 3 runs in the top of the 6th inning when the team has been famished for offense lately, need a shutdown inning in the worst way here in the bottom of the 6th. Keep the momentum on the side of the Braves. Here's the pitch on the way to Victor Caratini from Victor Medeiros. Matchup of the two Victors. There's a ball outside. One ball and no strikes on Caratini. Is high. Two balls, no strikes. Lots of other day baseball around Major League Baseball today. Pirates beat the Tigers 4-3. And a handful of other games taking place right now. 2-0 to Caratini. Lined out to short. Jarvis makes the catch. Two down in the inning, and Medeiros is the victor over Caratini. Two down here in the sixth inning. That had to be done, by the way.
1: I wonder if that crossed either of their minds. I doubt it did. You got a lot to think about when you're out there.
0: I mean, it's one thing if you got two guys named Michael, very common name.
1: Yeah.
0: There aren't too many Victors out there.
1: No.
0: That's a great name, by the way.
1: You know what? The Twins had a stat on their scoreboard. There's only two guys that have ever played Major League Baseball with the name K-O-D-Y, Cody. And they're both on this Twins roster right now.
0: Hope ever swings and misses. Those guys that control the video board here have a lot of fun, by the way.
1: They do a great job.
0: I mean, it's a lot more than just some stats and biographical information. They put up some funny, humorous messages up there and little notes for each player. There's a ball high, 1-1 on Culpepper.
1: Medeiros has been dominant against righties this season. They're batting just 122 off him with a slugging percentage of 268. So you can probably explain that by the upper 90s fastball and that plus cutter he has moving away from righties.
0: A good day for Culpepper. He's 2-for-2. And he hits one off of Medeiros, ricochets to third, and Riley can't come up with it. And hopefully Victor's all right. I mean, that spanked him right in the seat of his pants. They're going to have to come out and check on him. A BB right back to Medeiros. We'll have to watch the replay to see exactly where it got him. He's walking around now, but he's in some pain. Bent over, hands on his knees. Looks like the back right pocket.
1: Well, if you're going to get hit as a pitcher, that's one of the better places, honestly. And I always thought when I got hit by a line drive or a ground ball, man, I got to tough this out. I can't show that it hurt because these guys get hit by pitches all the time.
0: Yeah.
1: Right, and once every couple years, you get hit with a batted ball, and you just got to take it like a man.
0: Fires a warm-up pitch, and hopefully he's all right after taking a liner off the hiney. There's a second warm-up toss. He'll walk around, see how it feels.
1: He's going to have some artwork on his cheek here for the next week or so.
0: And so Victor Medeiros remains in the game. Miles an hour off the bat of Culpepper, who's now 3-for-3 in the game. It got Medeiros in his back right pocket. So back to the top of the order to Kiesel. Kiesel swings and misses. Elsewhere in baseball, Mets have a 2-1 lead on the Padres. That's in the bottom of the eighth inning at Citi Field. Cubs and White Sox scoreless through five at Wrigley. And that's a glance at the Saya out-of-town scoreboard. Pickoff over to first base. And back with a dive, Culpepper. Saya, the official freight carrier of the Atlanta Braves. Boy, speaking of that game at Wrigley, how about that brawl they had in the bleachers the other night?
1: It's a real Donnybrook.
0: My goodness. 0-1 pitch is fouled back, nothing in two.
1: Mentioned Medeiros pitched in game one of this series and struck out Kiesel. That was on a sweeper. He's got that big lateral breaking ball. Let's see if he goes back to it here in an 0-2 count.
0: Way ahead 0-2. Here it comes. Just outside with a cutter. We're tied at four, bottom of the sixth inning. Two pitch and a fly ball to right center field. Ronald Acuna jogging in, makes a casual snag, and there's the third out. Nice job by Medeiros as he battled through taking that laser beam off the body And that ends the bottom of the sixth. We'll go to the top of the seventh, tied at four.
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0: We can go to the seventh. Absolutely nothing decided yet. Been a tight game, a 4-4 game into the top of the seventh. Ronald Acuna will lead off. Top of the Braves order versus the right-hander Nance, who came along to put away the Braves in the sixth inning after Funderburk allowed three runs. Ronald Acuna, 1-for-3 with an RBI single. And gets it going for the Braves here in the seventh. Ronald swings and misses at a first pitch slider. Alongside Darren O'Day and our producer-engineer Jonathan Chadwick, Ben Ingramier with you on a beautiful day here in Minneapolis. Braves trying to avoid being swept. A one from Nance. Another swing and a miss, 0-2. Telling you the other day about this ballpark. We only come up here once every couple of years. On a beautiful yard. A very nice job that they did with this place. Been the home of the Twins since 2010. Not too low at outside, 1-2. And studying up on this place, it was really interesting what they went through and how long of a process it was to actually get this place constructed and get the Twins in it. Of course, they were over there at the Metrodome for 28 seasons. And a very long process to get this place built, as the team had declared their desires for a new ballpark all the way back in 1994. 1-2, swung on, missed. Acuna goes down going after a slider. One down in the seventh inning. But the long process included threats of a relocation. Here comes Derek Shelton. That'll be it for Nance. They threatened to relocate. They thought they might lose the Twins at one point. They got it worked out, and this has been the home of the Twins since 2010. That'll be it for Nance. As the Twins make the Pennington Grass Seed call to the bullpen, if you're looking for an easy upgrade for your lawn this season, just go with Pennington Grass Seed, the official partner of the Atlanta Braves grounds crew. Pennington Grass Seed, rooted in Braves country. Tell you about A.J. Minter when we come back, a 4-4 game of the seventh.
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1: Still a 4-4 ball game as we continue the top of the seventh. We have one down, familiar face. Trots out to the mound, A.J. Minter, now in the game. 32-year-old out of Tyler, Texas. Spent 8 seasons as a Brave and was part of the infamous night shift bullpen in the 2021 World Championship season. He did pitch last night, needed just 6 pitches to complete a scoreless inning. Earned his fifth hold of the year. And he did face Drake Baldwin, coaxed him into a ground out to second base just a few hours ago.
0: Saw him pitching for the Mets not too long ago, now pitching for the Twins. Climbing in, Drake Baldwin. Drake takes first pitch strike. 4 runs, 6 hits, 1 error for the Braves. 4 runs, 7 hits, no errors for the Twins. Baldwin is 0-for-3, 2 strikeouts and a lineout. Minter set, brings the 0-1 pitch. Baldwin takes a ball outside, 1-1. Sun shining brightly, beating down on the field. Baldwin staring down the left-hander Minter. 1-1 to the plate. Baldwin swings and misses at a high fastball. He'll be followed by Matt Olson. One-two pitch. Low and outside, 2 balls, 2 strikes. In between innings, it'll be the 7th inning stretch brought to you by the Warrior Alliance. The Warrior Alliance is stepping up at the plate to help warriors navigate to success after military service. Visit thewarrioralliance.org to learn more. 2 balls, 2 strikes, 1 out, bases empty. 2-2 to Baldwin, in the air to left, going back into his right now. Larnach on the warning track is there. Off the bat, it looks similar to the homer that Baldwin hit yesterday as he hit a ball over the left field wall in the 6th inning yesterday. This time it's caught on the track towards the corner. But now Olson faces A.J. Minter.
1: The Braves fans remember Minter throwing 95 to 98 mile an hour fastballs. Velo's down a little bit this year. He's really leaned into his cutter usage, throwing that over 50% of the time.
0: First pitch misses outside. For Olson in his career versus Minter, he is 1-for-4. The one is a home run, and it took place this season. Outside, check swing, he didn't go. 2 balls and no strikes. All 4 matchups between these two have taken place this season. Two-oh is outside, 3-0. Minter struck him out once. Olson grounded out to second versus Minter last night. Tie game, top of the 7th inning. 3-0 pitch, taken for ball 4.
1: That's a rare walk for Minter. He's taken his command to a whole new level this year. Just his 4th walk in 31 innings, actually up with the league leaders in strikeout to walk ratio. Braves have to take advantage of that rare free pass.
0: Michael Harris will attempt to do that. Michael singled in his last trip to the plate on an infield hit. And he takes strike 1. We got some guys up there who have had some success versus lefties. That's what you need right here. For Harris in his career versus A.J. Minter. Runner goes, pitches a ball outside, throw down to second base, and Matt Olson has stolen second. And now Olson up on his knee, looking down at Minter with a little smile on his face. I don't think anybody saw that coming.
1: Well, he was hobbling around earlier after that Schenberger. Apparently he's feeling better. Look at the big fella swiping a bag.
0: And now Olson's at second. Base hit can give the Braves the lead. 1-1 to Harris, low and outside, 2-1. Finishing that thought, Harris has never faced Minter. First time he's ever squared off versus A.J. Two former teammates now squaring off. Olson ready to run on contact from second base. 2-1 to Harris, and foul into the seats down the third baseline. That was Matt's fourth steal this season. He's 4-for-4. He can pick his spots, can he?
1: He sure can. It only takes him 3 or 4 steps to get down there.
0: Count level 2-2 on Harris. Pitch on the way, send foul over the Braves dugout over to our left. We've been saying it inning after inning. The Braves still looking for their first lead in this series. They were trailing by a run early, tied it up in the fifth inning, then trailing by 3 runs, tied it up in the sixth inning. And they have yet to possess a lead at all in this series. That could change right here. 2-2 pitch, low and away. Bounces away from Caratini, but he's on it. Olson holds at second base. Meanwhile, Jeff Hoffman, the right-hander, throwing out the Twins' bullpen. So the count runs full on Michael Harris. A 2-out walk and then a stolen base by Olson have him in scoring position. Harris holds the bat over the top of his helmet. Counted 3-2. Here it comes from Minter. And a soft flare into right. Going back is Clemens. He leaps and he's got it. Second baseman able to make the grab in shallow right center. Harris busted his bat, hoping that flare would drop in. It does not. The game remains tied. So the Braves leave a runner at second. Time to stretch. We go to the bottom of the seventh inning, tied at 4.
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0: Still tied at 4 into the bottom of the seventh inning. Byron Buxton leading off for the Twins versus Victor Medeiros. First pitch from Medeiros is a ball outside. Great to have you with us. Got a good crowd today here in Minneapolis. 20,316 in attendance for the final game of the series. Beautiful day to be at the ballpark. Good game on hand. Tied up in the seventh. Pitch on the way from Medeiros. 1-0 low and outside. Two balls, no strikes. I don't even know that it's reached 80 degrees here yet today. It is maybe out there in the sun, but it's been high 70s most of the day today. 2-0 pitch. Buxton sends it foul, 2-1. Maybe the most comfortable day game we've seen in a while.
1: Yeah, I'll take this every day. This is wonderful.
0: First of three straight day games for the Braves. Day game in Chicago tomorrow, and that makeup game against the White Sox, and the first two games of the series with the Brewers this weekend are both day games. Right by him. Good cutter. 2-2. Dylan Lee tossing for the Braves of the bullpen. Madero's faced four batters in the sixth inning. 2-2 to Buxton. And Buxton with a high fly ball to center. Harris back and over to his right. Circles off underneath it. Makes the catch out in deep left center field. One down in the seventh inning. Josh Bell digs in. Let's pause 10 seconds for station identification on the Atlanta Braves Radio Network.
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0: Four P's in the seventh. Bell takes a ball high and outside. Bell 0 for 2, hit into a big double play back in the third inning. Also walked with the bases loaded in the fifth. 1-0 from Madero's. He swings and fouls off a cutter that was drifting in on him. Veteran Josh Bell. Definitely been around. Young man out of Dallas, Texas. 1-1 from Madero's. That goes all the way to the backstop. Two balls and a strike. Josh Bell had committed to play at the University of Texas, but ended up going to play professionally. Started his career with the Pirates. 2-1 pitch. Ball high, three balls and a strike. And while his dad, a star athlete, he was a track star and wide receiver at Southern University. His mom with all the brains. His mom's actually a professor at University of Texas, Arlington. 3-1 pitch, stroked up the middle, base hit into right center field. That rolls across the grass. Harris cuts it off in deep right center. Bell's going to take off for second, and the one-off throw back in is not in time. Tell you what, Darren, once that hit the grass in right center field, just took off.
1: It sure did. And that ball was smoked. And Bell was sniffing that double out of the box. I don't think I've seen him run that fast in a few years. He was bogeying around first, going for second.
0: Comes Walt Weiss. Yeah, off the bat, looked like it'd be just a single, but the hustle out of Bell puts him in scoring position. Folks, the average baseball game has nine innings. That means nine chances to put the original Louisiana hot sauce on all your favorite ballpark eats. They're all tastier with the official hot sauce of the Atlanta Braves. It's Louisiana Hot by you some. Braves will go with the lefty Dylan Lee as they make the Pennington Grass Seed call to the bullpen. If you're looking for an easy upgrade for your lawn this season, go with Pennington Grass Seed, the official partner of the Atlanta Braves grounds crew. Pennington Grass Seed, rooted in Braves country. We'll step aside. We're tied at four in the seventh.
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1: Still a 4-4 ball game as we continue the bottom of the seventh. A one-out double by Josh Bell leaves him at second base. Victor Medeiros ends up going an inning in the third. On to relieve him, left-hander Dylan Lee. Dylan has inherited 22 runners this season. Just four have scored. Dylan pitched just once in the last week. He got picked up his 28th hold on the 16th against Arizona. One inning pitch, two strikeouts. So working for the first time in this series.
0: Digging in, Cody Clemens. And the two RBI double back in the fifth inning. That's the last time the Twins score. Clemens takes ball low. He's also the reason the Braves didn't score in the top of the inning. Impressive grab he made over his shoulder out in right center field to rob the Braves of a run. 1-0 to Clemens, and he slugs it in the air towards right field, over to his left. Acuna can't get there, and hops between Ronald and the line. That'll drive in Bell. The Twins take the lead on the single in the right field by Cody Clemens. He's had a terrific day. His third RBI of the game. 5-4 Twins at the seventh.
1: I didn't see that one coming. Dylan Lee's been so dependable this year, especially against lefties. They're hitting just 116 off him. But that wasn't his best slider. Caught a lot of the plate. Clemens is seeing the ball really well right now.
0: That's Clemens' fifth hit of this series. He's gone 5-for-11. Here's Royce Lewis. He lunges and misses at a first pitch slider. The Twins again back out in front. They have 5 runs on 9 hits, 4 runs, 6 hits, and an error for the Braves. The one to Lewis, little squibber out to first base. Olsen has it, looked down to second just to check, and decides just to go to first base, get the sure thing. But 2 down as Clemens goes down to second base. Ryan Jeffers will be called upon to pinch hit. Trevor Larnach's spot was due up in the order. Larnach finishes his day 0-for-3 with 2 strikeouts. And now Ryan Jeffers will be the batter. Jeffers was the starting catcher in the first 2 games of the series.

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13: 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You got the Buck Belue Show with Kelly Kroll here on The Fan, Atlanta Sports Station. David Holloway in the house. We're ready to go. Full 2 hours. Kelly, I'm a little concerned. I forgot how to do this.
14: I know. I have faith in you. I know you know how to do this.
13: It's
14: you can
13: been a
14: do
13: minute.
14: This in your sleep with the blindfolds on and probably like... hands tied behind your back. You could do this anytime, anywhere. I know you can.
13: You are full of energy during our pre-show meeting. And I'm just guessing you didn't have to work that early morning show this morning.
14: I think you're being facetious. Yes, I did work the morning show this morning, and it has been nonstop.
13: Where did y'all go live from early this morning?
14: No, we were here. In the studio. Yeah, good morning show. And then with the Braves game on, I didn't get a nap in. That was the problem. Yeah, I watched that Braves game.
13: You didn't silence all of your text messages today?
14: No, didn't get a little nap silence.
13: I still don't know how to do that. How do you silence?
14: I'll show you how. Yeah, that's super important.
13: Notifications.
14: Yeah, it's super important to know how to do that. So you can't have, folks interrupting the good sleep that you might need to have, even if it is just an hour power nap, But here I am.
13: Yeah, I'm not one of those nap guys.
14: We get to do this today and tomorrow. Tomorrow I'll be back on the morning show.
13: How about that? We should be better tomorrow then.
14: And then we'll have some Braves and then it'll be us again. That's going to be a good week.
13: Let's go. Yeah. All right, let's see what's popping.
14: Okay.
13: Come on,
15: let's find out what's popping.
13: Falcons with a joint practice today in the suburbs of Indianapolis, taking on the Colts. A couple of things to report. Practice just concluded at 5 o'clock this afternoon. There were no brawls. Kelly, I'm a little disappointed
14: with
13: that.
14: That's what you said out there. You were hoping for a few haymakers like we saw with the Cowboys
13: and
14: Saints.
13: Yeah, I want to see some fighting going on. Normally what we get.
14: Hopefully no injuries either. That's what you're looking for. That's
13: I didn't
14: the
13: see
14: good
13: any
14: stuff.
13: News of injuries. I did see Tua had a fumbled snap, mm-hmm. got sacked, and threw a pick six today against Indianapolis.
14: I don't know what to make of that.
13: Not a good day for Tua against
14: I don't know what to make of it. And keep in mind.

0: quarterback needs.
1: You don't say. You don't say. I mean, did you see enough of Cooper Rush the other day?
0: Yeah, he's not an option.
1: Yeah, so, and then your thought would be, have you, I mean, you put Stetson in front of Jack Strand, and if so, then pick him up. Yeah.
0: The NFL stands for not for long.
1: Well, I know that there's...
0: And here's another example.
1: There'd be a lot of dog fans that would be excited to see him in that Falcons uniform.
0: And I know what Stetson's thinking. I hadn't talked with him, but I know what he's thinking. I just want a shot.
1: Of course.
0: I need to find out for myself if I can be a starter in the National Football League.
1: And
0: the opportunity's not coming in Los Angeles.
1: No, you're absolutely right about that. And believe it or not, I know Falcons fans don't want to hear it, but realistically, he might have a shot here. Only because you've got one guy who's just one hit away from being sidelined and another guy who's still battling back from a knee injury. There could be an opportunity here, sad but true, for him to see some time on the field.
0: Look, the visual hurts Stetson because when he walks in the room, get these NFL executive types, they go, my goodness, he's like 5'9".
1: Yeah, yeah, not the size and stature that...
0: We're looking for a guy 6'6", 225 pounds, and can throw it 100 yards.
1: You think Matt Ryan would look past something like that, or think even more so because of how he obviously... Yeah.
0: You know, I really don't know what Matt's thinking. I do. What stood out to me, the preseason game, Kelly, is they showed Matt Ryan, the president of football, and he was, I'm guessing he was in Arthur Blank's private suite at MBS, and they showed Matt Ryan up there, and he had an expression on his face that looked like he was either stunned, shocked, or disappointed. I can't figure out one.
1: I think it might have been a combination of all three.
0: Yeah, it might have been. He was taking some notes. He couldn't have been happy with what he saw in the first preseason game. You know, sort of a double-edged sword with the Rams. You know, if they go with Stetson Bennett as the backup, then that's gonna make Ty Simpson look bad, their first-round pick. I mean, they're going to say, my goodness, Ty Simpson, he couldn't even beat out Stetson Bennett. He's been the third team quarterback for a couple of years. So that's a bad look. If he beats out Stetson, now the Rams know that he's not ready to be a quarterback on a Super Bowl caliber team. I mean, the Rams have no plans to play Ty Simpson this season.
1: Mm-mm.
0: So, yeah, I mean, they get ready for Stetson to get cut here in the coming days.
1: Be looking for a new home.
0: Just looking for an opportunity. Here's a man just looking for an opportunity. Wants to find out, am I an NFL caliber quarterback or am I not? I need to find out.
1: Sure.
0: I mean, he's been in the league a good 4 years now.
1: I was going to say, he's not the only guy who's been sitting in those shoes before.
0: Waiting on an opportunity.
1: But just hoping
0: it's
1: got to
0: be frustrating for Steph.
1: Yeah.
0: I mean, there he is. He's been very impressive in this training camp.
1: Mm-hmm.
0: He was impressive in the preseason a year ago when he got a lot of playing time. And I think Sean McVay's been really good to him.
1: Seems like it.
0: He had some off-the-field concerns, got those cleaned up. Mm-hmm. McVay brought him right back on in there. McVay, a former high school quarterback right here in Metro Atlanta. So, yeah, feeling bad for Stetson as we come on the air today. Coming back on the other side, we're going to dive into the Braves talk. I know this is going to be a tough sell today.
1: Yeah,
0: I'm going to try to sell you anyway. So stick around for that. We'll talk about the Falcons scrimmage and this add-on edge rusher that they've brought in. And you're going to hear from Ellis Robinson. Sat down with Ellis earlier today, a quick interview with the Bulldog cornerback. We'll have that coming up here in the next segment, too. So stick around. Buck Belue Show with Kroll here on The Fan, 680 and 93.7.
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19: Sometimes road trips just start out sucking, as the Braves pretty much proved today. They took a sweep out in Minnesota. They fell to the Twins 6-4 in game three. Old friend AJ Minter, he got the win. Victor Medeiros took the loss. AJ Smith-Shawver, he won bad. He goes 4 1/3 with 4 earned and 3 strikeouts. Braves are heading down for a quick pit stop in Chicago for a makeup game against the White Sox on the south side. Grant Holmes will get the start facing Anthony Kay. First pitch set for 2:10. Couple notes from the NFL. Falcons placed Trey Sermon on the injured list. Saints already back Alvin Kamara is expected to miss a month with an MCL sprain. We're your home of the Braves. 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